change the shape of his lips. And the higher one got, the closer the notes got together, but the harder it became to create those notes. This is a performance with a natural horn. The soloist is Christian Kovats, and we'll be hearing also the early music ensemble L'Opera Festante. The trumpet concerto in D major by Johann Stamitz, The Way It Was Meant to Be Played.

The Trumpet Concerto in D Major by Johann Stamitz. Christian Kovats performed with a natural horn and was accompanied by l'arpa festante. Up next is a chamber work for a slightly unusual combination of instruments. In 1915, Claude Debussy completed this sonata for flute, viola, and harp. Performing is the Hat Trick Trio.

0: Claude Debussy, his Sonata for Flute, Viola, and Harp in the key of F major. We heard a performance with the Hat Trick Trio.
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0: Symphonies numbers 6, 7, and 8 of Franz Joseph Haydn are collectively known as Morning, Noon, and Night, or more properly, Le Matin, Le Midi, et Le Soir. This is the symphony number 8 out of that set, Le Soir. Performing is the National Arts Center Orchestra, directed by Gabriel Chamorro.

Symphony No. 8 in the key of G major, Le Soir by Franz Joseph Haydn. We heard the National Arts Center Orchestra conducted by Gabriel Shimura. You're listening to Charlottesville Classical. Nikolai Metner wrote an entire series of short piano vignettes entitled Skoczkys. This is from his Opus 14 collection of Skoczkys. It's the March of the Paladin. Performing is Milna Hamish.

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Music by Wolfgang Amadeus Mozart, now on Charlottesville Classical. Murray Pariah is at the piano with the English Chamber Orchestra in this performance of the Piano Concerto No. 11 in F major. Kurzweil listing 413.

The Piano Concerto No. 11 in F Major of Wolfgang Amadeus Mozart. Murray Pariah was at the piano with the English Chamber Orchestra. And now film music by Eric Wolfgang Korngold on Charlottesville Classical. This is music from The Seahawk, the main title, reunion, and finale. Charles Gerhardt leads the National Philharmonic Orchestra.

Music from the Seahawk by Eric Wolfgang Korngold. And that was performed by Charles Gerhard leading the National Philharmonic Orchestra. You are listening to CharlottesvilleClassical.org. Music now from 18th century flute pedagogue Joachim Quantz. This is the Flute Quartet No. 2 in E minor. Mary Loskowitz performs on the flute.

Mary Moskowitz was our flautist in that performance of the Flute Quartet No. 2 in E minor, music of Johann Joachim Quantz. And now an overture from Felix Mendelssohn, this from A Midsummer Night's Dream. The Royal Scottish Orchestra is led by Walter Weller.

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1: Ralph Graves, your host for this hour of music here on charlottesvilleclassical.org. We begin with American composer and pianist Amy Beach. She began her career in the 1880s, and by the time of her death in 1944, she was considered the grande dame of American women composers. This work, I think, confirms that reputation. It was composed when she was 61, back in 1938. This is the piano trio in A minor, opus 150. Performing is Joanna Goldstein, piano, Stephen Mockel, violin, and Nicholas Finch, cello.

Joanna Goldstein, piano, Stephen Mockel, violin, and Nicholas Finch, cello, performed the Piano Trio in A Minor, Opus 150, by Amy Beach. Rough Graves along with you, and we continue with music by George Philip Telemann. This is one of several flute concertos that he wrote. This particular one dates from 1740. It's the flute concerto in G major, TWV 51/G2. Emmanuel Payode is the soloist, accompanied by the Berlin Baroque Soloists.

0: Emmanuel Peode, flute, and the Berlin Baroque soloist performed the Flute Concerto in G Major, TWV 51/G2, by George Philip Telemann.
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0: Ralph Graves, your host for this hour of music here on CharlottesvilleClassical.org. And next is a work by Wolfgang Amadeus Mozart. He wrote his 10th symphony while he was in Italy. He was on tour at the time, but by age 14, he was already a seasoned traveler, performer, and composer. From 1770, this is the Symphony No. 10 in the key of G major, Kirchhoff Listing 74. The Academy of St. Martin in the Fields is conducted by Neville Mariner.

Neville Mariner conducted the Academy of St. Martin in the Fields in a performance of the Symphony No. 10 in G major, Kirchhoff 74 by Wolfgang Amadeus Mozart. Ralph Graves, your host for this hour of music here on CharlottesvilleClassical.org, a broadcast service of WTJU. Virginia-based composer Judah Chaitin wrote Wunderschöns in 1981, and this piano piece received its premiere at the Kennedy Center 2 years later. The title is a Scottish word basically meaning counterclockwise. This performance is with pianist Mary Kathleen Ernst. Wunderschöns by Judith Chaitin.

Mary Kathleen Ernst performed Wunderschöns by Judith Schaten. You're listening to CharlottesvilleClassical.org, a broadcast service of WTJU. Ralph Graves along with you, and we continue with some early music by Jean Sibelius. In 1891, he was doing postgraduate work in Vienna, and at that time he composed the overture that we're about to hear, plus a ballet scene, his first two orchestral compositions. They were meant to be the first two movements of a proposed symphony that he never completed. This is that overture in the key of E major. The Turku Philharmonic Orchestra is directed by Leif Segerstam. The overture in E major by Jean Sibelius.

The Turku Philharmonic Orchestra, directed by Leif Segerstam, performed the Overture in E Major by Jean Sibelius. We finish up this hour of music with the two-part invention number 2 by Lucas Foss. Robert Ian Winston is the pianist.

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Welcome to Classical Prelude. I'm Ralph Graves. Our featured work is Der Steiger by Emil Nikolaus von Reznicek. We begin with the Concerto Grosso in D Major by Handel. This is the Lind Consort, conducted by Hans Martin Linde.

George Friedrich Handel, the Concerto Grosso in D major, Opus 3, number 6. That was the Linde Consort, conducted by Hans Martin Linde. You're listening to Classical Prelude on Charlottesville Classical. Our featured work is Der Steiger by Emil Nicholas von Reznicek. This is the WDR Radio Symphony Orchestra and Chorus of Köln, directed by Mikhail Chorosky, with Beate Kopp, alto soloist.

Der Steiger by Emil Nicholas von Reznicek. We heard Beate Kopp, alto soloist, and the WDR Radio Symphony Orchestra and Chorus of Köln, directed by Mikhail Yorosky. This has been Classical Prelude with your host, Ralph Graves. Thanks so much for listening.

Welcome to the Early Music Show. I'm Ralph Graves, and in this hour of music, we'll be journeying to 18th century Italy, 16th century France, and Elizabethan England. In fact, we actually begin in England just two centuries before Queen Elizabeth I. English composer John Dunstable is credited with founding a new art in the early 1400s. He was the first composer to use triads in his harmonies, and it changed the course of music. Guillaume Dufay, Johannes Ockeghem, and Antoine Bunoy all list Dunstable as inspiring them to write in this new style. Here's a sampling of Dunstable's compositions. We'll start with the setting of the Ave Maris Stella. Performing is the Ambrosian Singers. Dennis Stevens conducts.

Music by early Renaissance composer John Dunstable. We heard a performance with the Ambrosian Singers, directed by Dennis Stevens. 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Ralph Graves, your host, and we continue with a work that is extremely popular among flutists. It's the Concerto for Flute and Orchestra in the Key of G Major by Antonio Piacento Romano. And who was Romano? Well, actually, we have no idea. But this manuscript dates from the 1700s, so we have an approximate time frame. But beyond that, we have nothing but the music. And sometimes that's enough. The Concerto for Flute and Orchestra in the Key of G Major by Antonio Piacento Romano. Performing is I Solisti Veniti, directed by Claudio Scimone.

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0: Ralph Graves, your host for this hour of the Early Music Show. Next, we feature a mass setting by Josquin des Prez. It was written sometime in the 1470s. Now, at that time, it was quite common to use a pre-existing melody as the framework for a mass. That is, the opening phrase of the tune would begin each section of the mass to create a unified composition. The original words were always discarded, of course, replaced by the traditional Latin text of the mass. And in this case, it's a good thing, because this mass is based on the tune L'Ami Baudichon. It was an exceptionally bawdy tavern song, sort of a Renaissance version of Barnacle Bill. Part of the artistry of des Prez was his ability to take music from such a vulgar source and transform it into beautiful and inspiring music for worship, as he did here. Peter Urquhart and the Capella Amalamira perform the Misa L'Ami Baudichon by Josquin des Prez.

0: Misa L'Ami Bonachon by Josquin des Prez. That was a performance with the Capella Alamira, directed by Peter Urquhart.
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0: We're going to finish up this hour of music with a work by Nicholas Carlton. Only two works survived by this Elizabethan era composer, and this is one of them. It's entitled A Verse for Two to Play, because it's for two players at the same harpsichord. In this case, it's David Moroni and Olivier Beaumont.

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1: 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And we will start this morning off with a double performance from Jordi Savall and Hesperian 20. And this is the 1993 performance of Suites 1 and 2, both in D minor, from composer Matthew Locke.

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2: And before that, we heard Suites 1 and 2 in D minor from Matthew Locke, and that was performed by Jordy Savall with Hesperian 20. And up next, we're going to hear from Richard Miko. This is Pavane 5, number 3, and it is performed by Concerto de Viol.

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2: And before that, we heard Pavana 5, number 3, from Richard Miko, performed by Concerto di Viol. And up next, we are going to hear John Eccles' Birthday Music for Queen Anne. And this is performed by Juilliard Group in 1952. Russell Oberlin on tenor, Richard Chaplin on baritone, Eldon Gatwood on oboe, Geraldine French on cello, Stoddard Lincoln on harpsichord. Again, Birthday Music for Queen Anne.

And that was the birthday music for Queen Anne, performed by Russell Oberlin, tenor, Richard Chaplin, baritone, Eldon Gatwood on oboe, Geraldine French on cello, and Stoddard Lincoln on harpsichord, from composer John Eccles. And Offstage On Air is a weekly show highlighting Central Virginia's vibrant classical music community. 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More information and a full calendar are available at thecenterseville.org. And up next, we are going to hear Jean Rondeau performing Fantasia Chromatica from Jan Peterson Swielink.

And that was Fantasia Chromatica from Sweelnik, and performed by Jean Rondeau. And up next is Franz Bruggen performing Jakob van Eyck's Daphne, the Exceedingly Beautiful Maiden.

Good morning. 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And we are going to start this hour off with a piece from Le Petit Ensemble Vocal de Montreal. And these are 12 street songs from Filippo Azzaylo, and it's selections from Villotte de Fiore, and they are from their Venetian, Sicilian, Milanese, and Neapolitan dialects from the 16th century. So enjoy.

And that was selections from Vio del Fiore, performed by Le Petit Ensemble Vocal de Montreal, and from composer Filippo Azzaioli. 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And Just a Few Friends, heard each Sunday evening from 7 to 9, is where Penelope invites you to spend your evening in a salon filled with the intimate strains of fine classical chamber music, from early to modern. So do be sure to stick around for one of those. And up next, we are going to hear Canzona Prima. This is from, let me make sure I get this name pronounced correctly, Marcin Milchevsky. Yes. And this is performed by Gorecki and Friends, featuring Concerto a Vena.

And that was Canzone Prima from Marcin Milchevsky and performed by Gorecki and Friends featuring Concerto Avena.

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1: And before that, we heard Roman's Violin Concerto in D minor, performed by, sorry, my window just closed on me. But coming up at 9, you have a choice on WTJU and WTJU.net. It's In the Spirit, an hour of vintage and contemporary gospel music to feed your soul and lift you up. And on CharlottesvilleClassical.org, it's a little something for everyone. Sherry Barbour presents a heady mix of classical, folk, jazz, and America, with lots for classical novices as well as longtime listeners to enjoy. So stick around for one of those. And we will leave you today with some Adam Michna Zotradovitz with selections of Czech lute. And this is performed by Musica Bohemica.

Thanks for tuning in to A Little Something for Everyone. I'm Shari Barbour. If you find yourself humming, singing, or playing tunes that you just cannot get out of your head, you know those tunes have become classics in their own way. We're going to mix things up a bit and help you add more tunes to those already spinning around in your head. So for the next little while, expect the unexpected on A Little Something for Everyone.

That's the overture from The Queen of Spades, one of Suppé's operettas. On we go from operetta to ballet to odd-sounding guitars.

0: Miller's Dance from The Three-Cornered Hat by Defia, and in the middle, Autumn from The Seasons by Glazunov, and that set of three began with Mibira from Africa Suite by Canongeyser. It's not ballet music, but you could definitely dance to it. Now we're off to Broadway to reminisce, and the second one is all about a Cockney flower girl who takes speech lessons from an arrogant phonetics professor.
1: What did I tell you now? Did you hear that skylark?
2: Aye.
1: Oh, it's the same skylark music that we have back in Ireland.
2: A Glacamora skylark.

That Broadway two-pack included a piano version of Ascot Gavotte from My Fair Lady. The other was from Finian's Rainbow. You didn't get homesick listening to that one, did you? These two are played by three. One is by a Russian composer who is also a professor of music. The other is by an American.

There's a happy little scherzo from Piano Trio No. 1 by Arensky. And we heard Oriental Dance. That's one of three pieces by Arthur Foote. You're listening to A Little Something for Everyone. I'm Shari Barbour.

Oriental from Spanish Dances by Granados. We also heard Folk Song from English Suite by John Duart. Hypnotic three-note bass line, anyone? You'll find it in this two-pack.

The Bells of Saint Genevieve. Saint Genevieve works too. That's music by Murray. And we started out with a melody from one era, combined with music written more than 130 years earlier, the Bach Gounod version of Ave Maria. This one is very familiar. Did you know it was dedicated to musicians, painters, sculptors, and writers, past and present?

0: Artist's Life by Strauss Jr. And that will do it for this edition of A Little Something for Everyone. This time, ballet and Broadway music, trios and duos were all part of the mix. Didn't the guitars sound neat with staples on the strings? If you'd like more information about program number 19, send us an email, alsfeinfo@gmail.com. I'm Shari Barbour. Thanks very much for listening. You make it a great day, and I'll see you next time on A Little Something for Everyone.
1: 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WTGU is also supported by the Paramount Theater on Charlottesville's Downtown Mall. Paramount On Screen presents the National Theater's live in HD production of The Playboy of the Western World on Tuesday, June 30th at 7 p.m. Filmed live on stage at the National Theater, this darkly funny tale is full to the brim with secrets. Tickets and information for The Playboy of the Western World on Tuesday, June 30th, are at theparamount.net. So it's the last couple days of Pride Month, which is a commemoration of freedom to live various lifestyles. And tomorrow is the 57th anniversary of the riots at Stonewall, which marked the beginning of the gay rights movement in this country. So I thought we would celebrate these last days of Pride by listening to composers who were gay. Starting off with Samuel Barber, an American composer. He lived from 1910 to 1981. And he and his partner, Menotti, who wrote Amahl and the Night Visitors, you may be familiar with that, were referred to as classical music's greatest gay power couple. They met at the Curtis Institute and were together for 40 years. We're going to hear Samuel Barber's Overture to the School for Scandal. I love this piece. It's really a fun piece. It's got lively, friendly music, and it's got some really beautiful movements as well. It was written, inspired by the play, the 18th century play of Richard Brinsley Sheridan, but doesn't really follow the plot or anything. It was just inspired by the playfulness of that play. So in this performance, we will hear, who will we hear? The Atlanta Symphony Orchestra, directed by Yoel Levy. Overture to the School for Scandal, Opus 5, by Samuel Barber.

0: The Overture for the School of Scandal, Overture to the School for Scandal, by American composer Samuel Barber, in a performance by the Atlanta Symphony Orchestra, directed by Yoel Levy. Lovely piece. It's lots of fun. It's these lyrical, beautiful parts. I hope you enjoyed it. Let me tell you about some other supporters we have here at the station.
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0: I'm sorry about sending all those announcements out on top of each other. That is because the next piece is a large piece. It is a symphony by Peter Tchaikovsky, Symphony No. 5. It's one of my favorite pieces, and mostly because of the second movement, which is this beautiful, it's called Andante Cantabile, which means like singing. It's a beautiful movement, it's a beautiful symphony, and we're going to hear the whole thing, and we're going to hear a performance by the Berlin Philharmonic, directed by Kirill Petrenko. Tchaikovsky's Symphony No. 5. Tchaikovsky is well known to be a gay composer, and that is what we are celebrating on Classical Brunch this morning. Thank you for joining me on these last couple days of Pride Month. The Symphony No. 5 is in four movements, Andante, Andante Cantabile, a waltz, and finally Allegro Vivace in the finale. The second movement, pay particular attention to the melody of the second movement, because it is the basis for a pretty well-known popular song by John Denver. I have lined up, I don't know if I have enough courage to play it or not, but I have a recording of Placido Domingo singing the John Denver song that is based on the second movement of the symphony that we're about to hear. So pay attention and enjoy Tchaikovsky's Symphony No. 5.

Music of Peter Ilyich Tchaikovsky, one of the gay composers we are featuring on today's program, Classical Brunch. My name is Sandy, and I am sitting in for Paula again this week. And it being the last couple days of Pride Month, and tomorrow being the 57th anniversary of the Stonewall riots that started the gay rights movement in this country, I thought I would feature gay composers. Tchaikovsky had several intimate relationships with men throughout his life, and the details of those are in his candid letters to his brother. Tchaikovsky lived from 1840 to 1893. And you are listening to WTJU Charlottesville, 91.1 FM, online at WTJU.net and at charlottesvilleclassical.org. So I hope you paid attention to the second movement of that Tchaikovsky Symphony No. 5. By the way, we heard it performed by the Berlin Philharmonic, directed by Kirill Petrenko. And the second movement is the basis. Lots of popular music have taken their melody from classical music. And the second movement of this piece was used by John Denver for one of his well-known pieces, his songs. We're going to hear just a little snippet of it. And this is a popular song based on a classical melody that we just heard, the second movement of Tchaikovsky's Fifth Symphony, and sung by a classical artist, a well-known, one of the most famous tenors in the opera world, Plácido Domingo. We'll just hear a little snippet.

0: Well, I just couldn't bear to stop it. It was actually kind of nice. Annie's Song, a song by John Denver, sung here by Placido Domingo, and based on the second movement of Tchaikovsky's Fifth Symphony that we just listened to.
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0: We're going to go back a few hundred years now to my music center, which is early music. When I started out at WTGU, I hosted the early music show for a few years. We're going to hear from a composer, Dominique Finot. He lived from 1510 to 1556, and he is credited with paving the way for Palestrina's wonderful music. And there's a quote from his time that had there been no Finot, Palestrina's music would not have been possible. I don't know about that. But anyway, it's beautiful music. We're going to hear his motet, If We Have Received Good Things. And we'll hear the ensemble Scandicus, directed by Jeremy Coulot. And I want to tell you, Dominique Finot is on our program of gay composers. He was executed for his relationships with men. So I'm happy to include his music in this program on these last few days of Pride.

0: Music of 16th century composer Dominique Finot. And we heard a motet named If We Have Received Good Things, and we heard the ensemble Scandicus in that performance. Over the past 100 years, music and the arts have undergone as much revolutionary change and experimentation as science, technology, and medicine. These sounds inspired riots and revolutions, created new schools of thought, and crossed the Rubicon into uncharted musical territory. Brian and William, every Sunday from 1 to 3, bring you classical music of our lifetime, and that is from 1 to 3. Before that program, and immediately following this program, Classical Brunch, is Off Stage On Air, which is a one-hour program, I'm looking for information, weekly show highlighting Central Virginia's classical music community. Every week you'll hear conversations with local classical musicians, and I'm sorry to say I don't know what the topic is for today, but I hope you will just stay tuned to WTJU following this program for Offstage On Air, and then from 1 to 3, the new sound, and then from 3 to 6 is the Sunday Opera Matinee, and Tim Snyder is presenting the opera today. 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
0: We're going to hear next from a composer well known to most people who listen to music, Leonard Bernstein, and we're going to hear his West Side Story Suite in an arrangement for violin and orchestra, and we'll hear Joshua Bell on the violin with the Philharmonia Orchestra, directed by David Zinman. Music of Leonard Bernstein. He lived from 1918 to 1990.

0: Music of Leonard Bernstein. We heard the West Side Story Suite arranged for violin and orchestra. And we heard Joshua Bell on the violin accompanied with the Philharmonia Orchestra directed by David Zinman. Leonard Bernstein lived from 1918 to 1990 and was pretty much recognized as having male relationships with other men. We are featuring gay composers on Classical Brunch this morning, since it's the last couple days of Pride Month, and also tomorrow is the 57th anniversary of the Stonewall riots in New York City that started the gay rights movement in this country. We're going to hear next, first let me tell you about the Heifetz Institute, summer 2026. 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
0: We're going to hear next from the only female composer in this list of gay composers, Dame Ethel Smith. She was a suffragette, and she was a recognized composer in many different genres. She wrote concertos and operas and anthems and all kinds of things. We are going to hear the overture to one of her, probably her best known opera, The Wreckers, which was set in a Cornish village, exploring themes of morality and social issues. We'll hear in this, and she was openly lesbian. She lived openly as a lesbian and famously fell in love with writer Virginia Woolf later in life. So we're going to hear the overture to Ethel Smith's opera, The Wreckers. And in the performance, we'll hear the Scottish National Orchestra directed by Alexander Gibson.

Music of British composer Dame Ethel Smith, one of the most prominent female composers of her era, openly lesbian, and fell in love with writer Virginia Woolf later in life. Thank you so much for listening this morning to Classical Brunch, and I hope you have enjoyed listening to and honoring gay composers who often lived under dubious, under stressful circumstances, and in one case in our composers today was executed for his relationships with other men. Luckily, things have changed a little bit since that time. We're going to hear next from American composer Daniel Pinkham. He lived from 1923 to 2006. He was a composer, organist, and harpsichordist. We're going to hear two vocal pieces by him, I think, if I can find my piece of paper here. Starting off with a setting of the Christmas, both of these are Christmas pieces, but they're really beautiful. And one thing about early music or classical music is that you can sneak in Christmas music and maybe people don't notice. The first of the two motets is a setting of the O Magnum Mysterium, which is about the mystery of Christmas. In this performance, we'll hear the Washington Chorus, the National Capital Brass, directed by Robert Schaefer, setting of O Magnum Mysterium.

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0: 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My name is Brendan O'Donnell, your host this week for Offstage on Air, and we are delighted to welcome back to the program Jeanette Fang, who is the pianist of the renowned Garth Newell Piano Quartet, which is based in the beautiful mountain settings of the Garth Newell Music Center. If you haven't seen Jeanette play live, then you certainly are missing out. She is a dynamic pianist who has really caught the attention of people worldwide for her expressive performances and her real beautiful interpretation and presentation of music. What I always like to think of when I'm preparing to talk with Jeanette is in 2013, she was part of the Seattle International Piano Competition. And just to get an idea of how many people connect with her playing and with her music, she was not only awarded the gold medal at that competition, but also the President's Award and the Audience Favorite Prize. So just to give you an idea of how she connects with everybody in the audience and really gives everybody a brilliant experience of music, I think that articulates it quite well. Just 2 years after that is when she joined the Garth Newell Piano Quartet. Since then, she's been leading a lot of their programming, inviting brilliant guests from around the world to the Appalachian area, to the Shenandoah Valley, to perform a wonderful series of concerts, particularly in the summer. And I don't think there's any better time of year, especially in Central Virginia, to enjoy music in a beautiful setting than during the summer program at Garth Newell Music Center. Jeanette Fang, welcome back to the program. How are you today?
1: I'm great. Thank you so much.
0: So it's been about a year since we last talked. I imagine you haven't been just sitting by the computer waiting to have another conversation with me. So what have you been up to? How has the last year been?
1: The last year has been quite exciting. We've had, I think, a strew of really exciting artists come to Garth Newell. And I think we're upping our game in that aspect. We're really excited about this upcoming season. But also there's exciting construction projects going on at Garth Newell, which will not affect our summer at all. So I just wanted to put that up front because we've been talking about renovating our hall and increasing our capacity and updating our equipment. And that will happen in the fall. So, the campus is ready for the summer. And I think it promises to be a really beautiful one, judging by today.
0: After such a terrible winter and a very difficult, like, long-awaited spring, we seem to finally have broken through to summer. I always think of you and of the Music Center as part of the summer experience in Central Virginia. But you do have programming all year round, right? Or you do have concerts and series. So this isn't the only time of year that we can listen to beautiful music. What were some of the highlights? So some of the concert highlights over the past 9 months, for example.
1: Well, I mean, we're kind of still in a high because we just finished our Archduke weekend. And I will say that they were full house events, which is always exciting and feels good to do, right? But we were so oversold on Saturday that we made a new dining room in the back green room, some sort of exclusive VIP seating. It was a bit of a stretch, but we did it. My favorite from the past so far, I love our pub concerts, and I think you probably would identify with the Music of Living Composers. That's our new music series. Mm-hmm. So we get to do works in which we can have immediate feedback from the composer, and we can do things like stand up and play inside the piano, which is, you know, my favorite thing to do. Mm-hmm. And it's just fun. It's more casual. And we call it pub series because we basically put the piano in the middle of the hall instead of on stage, and then we seat everyone around it so that everyone can just have an immersive and less formal experience, and they can drink while we play. That's also, you know, So.
0: Fitting, yeah. So that is a fitting name and a fitting title for it. And I love the idea that making things a little more accessible and changing it up a little bit so that people, don't think about classical music concerts. I mean, we say classical music. I think we might need to come up with a new name, really, because
1: Oh,
0: there's such a range of music here. And but making it really part of their lives, part of their just joyful experiences of a daily routine, which I think is
1: exactly.
0: phenomenal. So you just finished your Archduke weekend. This is a Memorial Day tradition, right? Or and so Memorial Day came pretty early this year. So I guess that was kind of an earlier than expected concert. You said it was completely sold out and overbooked in a way. So you really had a phenomenal showing. Tell us a little bit about that tradition and about what are some of these traditions at Garth Newell that sort of give it its own character or identity?
1: The Archduke tradition is our oldest. It's been in place since the foundation of Garth Newell, and so in that way, it feels like I think sort of a touchstone weekend. And it culminates every year. It's a 3-day weekend, and so we do concerts Friday, Saturday, Sunday, and it always culminates with a performance of Beethoven's Archduke Trio, which people ask me about that. Is it Why do you perform it every year? And I think that for people who know the piece, it bears repeating. And I like to just say, oh, well, 1 year I'll get it right. So that's sort of why I keep on doing it. But also, it's one of the pieces. If I were to repeat a piece every year, that would be it. It's full of everything, and it's blisteringly hard. It's just something that. It's that slow movement, I think. I've had a few people say that at their funeral they want that played. It's one of those pieces. It's just, yeah. But the previous days we like to put in exciting piano quartet and piano trio repertoire. So it's, I think, a weekend that blends the tradition of masterworks with something fresh. Like this year we did Stephen Hartke's The King of the Sun, which is a really, really fun piece. If for those not familiar, it does require some playing inside the piano, but also it's based on the painting of Joan Moreau. So it's got all these extra musical associations and inspirations. So it's an idea of how much we like to cover in a week. And we like to think about it as the start of our summer, which, as you mentioned before, is our busiest season, but it is not our only season. But it definitely is, I think, an ideal time for people to come to Garth Newell.
0: So before we get into some of the specifics of the summer concert series or the events that are coming up over the next about 3 or 4 months, and we won't be able to talk about all of them
1: Yes.
0: during this program because there are a lot. It's a pretty amazing packed program. So I want to let people know from the outset that they can go to garthnewell.org to find out more and to read about some of these outstanding quartets, performers, some unexpected concerts that are part of the lineup over the next few months, and also see some of the specifics about seeing a concert at Garth Newell, what it's like, where it is, get a sense of the setting. What do you enjoy about playing, especially in the summer, about these concerts at Garth Newell? In that environment.
1: I think for sure the thing I enjoy most about the summer is just the constant stream of guest artists that we have and visitors. And so it's always something new and exciting and different. So we'll do concerts Saturday, Sunday of the summer. And then on Monday, we'll have a day to recoup. And then the guest artist comes on Tuesday. So basically, Monday is my day to practice. And then start rehearsing, and it's a completely new repertoire, and it's a completely new set of characters, and that's fun for me because I don't know, maybe it's ADHD or getting bored easily, but constantly something different and yeah, fresh.
0: Yeah, and I love that because you say, and then Monday is our day to practice,
1: Yeah, basically. Yeah.
0: not like a rest day or anything like that, but no, and that's wonderful because that really just That says it all about the passion and the commitment to this kind of work. And I have to say, it's just such a pleasure to have Garth Newell Music Center in our area. I mean, it is such an important part of the landscape of music experience here. And, Charlottesville, Central Virginia is known around the world for its world-class, concerts, and you're a big part of that. And so thank you for making all of this possible. Let's talk a little bit about some of these upcoming concerts. Of course, there's the Archduke weekend. And I think I'll start with something that I find kind of fun, because you mentioned all these, new people coming in, these artists who are coming, but not everybody is brand new to Garth Newell. Not everybody is showing up for the very first time. In fact, on June 20th, once we get into, I'll call it the very end of spring, because technically that's the last day of spring going into the summer solstice. But you have an alumni concert coming in, and this is alumni from your fellowship program that the center runs, people who have gone out to really start off on exceptional careers, performing careers, who come back to sort of showcase how far they've come, in a sense. And this year's program, you said, is called Nights, I believe. Tell us a little bit about this, and who are these alumni who are coming back to coming home, so to speak, to show what they've done.
1: Absolutely. Thank you. Well, I mean, first off, I'll just say thank you for pointing out the very first concert in June, because if anyone else has noticed, we've extended our summer season to be two weeks earlier. So that's one of the additions we had, was this alumni concert. And what we wanted to do with these concerts, this series, is to allow our fellows to come back to Garth Newell and show the community, who have gotten to know them as young professionals, what their lives and their artistry is like now. And so we have alumni from all years past. They send us these proposals for concerts with very compelling ideas. And we go through them all, and we watch their playing samples, and we read what their proposals are, and we think about what fits into our season and what would be compelling to our audience. And this Nights was submitted by Jordan Bartel, who was an alumni back in 2022. And he has formed a serious trio, and we were, one, blown away by their playing. They sounded so good. And we thought, oh, of course, we have to bring them back. And they also had a really compelling idea, which is a idea of nights as a place where there's creativity and what happens during the nighttime and how that is represented both in various art forms. And that's something at Garth Newell we really appreciate, is extra musical inspirations for programs. It just allows more avenues of interaction and understanding and just relating from the audience. And it also just makes, I think, the thematic association stronger. And so they have a program that is consists of Schubert, Verklokte Nacht by Schoenberg. It's got also some Florence Price and a really interesting suite by a Thai composer that deals with just an exploration of what the night brings to the soul. So I think that's something that definitely carries across than just a cool program.
0: Yeah, no, and I love the fact that this is happening on the shortest night of the year, because then we're inspired for the rest of the year to do something with that night, with that time at night, and to think about that association that you're talking about, I think is beautiful. So you are all three members of the trio alumni, or is just Jordan? I'm not.
1: It's just Jordan. It's just
0: Okay.
1: Jordan. And he's
0: Oh,
1: bringing
0: wow.
1: the trio. Yeah. So they can either come and do a solo, or they can do an ensemble. And since he and his trio have done quite a lot professionally already, it is something that we'd like to highlight, because
0: Well, and I think it's also wonderful to highlight how the alumni of this program are going out there and creating these professional groups, really sort of leading sort of the development of musical performance out there in the world. And it's so great that they can come back and show that and show both the power of what Garth Newell is doing, but then also just share some beautiful music with everybody, which is always the goal.
1: Absolutely. You are so insightful and quick with your.
0: No, I love
1: Love
0: this. I mean, I talk about really boring things most of my week, and
1: it.
0: it's really nice to talk about beautiful things when we have the chance. But so we've got the alumni coming back, which will be a phenomenal concert on June 20th. Very exciting to see that. Then just the very next week kicks off this brand new piano series that you're putting together. I can't imagine, it must be a bit intimidating for Jeanette Fang to be putting on to invite people in to be a part of a piano series. Tell us a little bit about the inspiration for this, but most important, tell us about this great performer who will be here for that first edition.
1: Yes, so I have always wanted to have a piano recital series. And I mean, I will do a recital every once in a while, but that's kind of boring when it's just me. So I felt like it would be great to have just fantastic pianists that I've gotten to know over the years, but also pianists that I haven't gotten to hear at Garth Newell. And we thought that the ideal person to start off the series was Michelle Kahn, because she has such a presence, but she has also done so much. And she's such an important person for us. Her program is the Chicago Renaissance. So it's Florence Price, Margaret Bonds, just really interesting women who are doing very important things in that particular period, in that particular locality. It's just the Chicago Renaissance is, I think, is fascinating to explore.
0: I don't what when was the Chicago when was this period? What is the Chicago Renaissance? I'm sorry, I'm a little bit slow on my is this a musical renaissance or is
1: It's
0: this
1: the
0: sort of
1: woman of Chicago's Black Renaissance. I should be
0: a
1: more
0: oh.
1: specific in the title, because when I think of women who are doing a lot of things in Chicago at the time, I think of Florence Price for sure. And I also think of Margaret Bonds, but there's also Irene Britton Smith, there's also Betty Jackson King, there's Nora Holt. And so she's created this program that focuses on each of these women and their works, which I think don't often get played. So
0: Yeah.
1: that's something that I think she specializes in, is really carrying forth these programs that are not often played, and discovering that whole creative part of history.
0: Okay, so now I have my classical marathon show already planned. This is perfect. I think this is such a great idea. But it reminds me, Dorothy Donegan was born in Chicago. She's a jazz pianist. And I always thought of her as the greatest jazz pianist of the 20th century, without a doubt. It's just absolutely amazing. So now I'm obsessed with black women pianists in Chicago, and
1: Oh, perfect.
0: this will be a great thing to explore. And this concert is on the 27th, which is, I mean, I can't keep my head wrapped around the calendar quite as well as I used to. But that's around the Independence Day time period. And of course, this year, 250, America 250 is sort of a big theme that we're seeing everywhere. And of course, Garth Newell is acknowledging that, is connecting to that, partly with her concert, the start of this piano series. But then you also, on July 5th, have another concert. So right after Independence Day. Tell us a little bit about this and what we can expect as part of the celebrations.
1: Absolutely. Great segue. Yes. July 5th, we'll be doing where our America 250 kind of went through our whole summer, and we've been mostly trying to program American composers, our works that are lesser known by American composers, but also ones that are by well-known American composers. So on July 5th, we'll be doing a piano quartet by Arthur Foote, who is a really beautiful American composer in the earlier part of the century, and in I think it was the Boston area as well as, and his piano quartet, I think a lot of people don't know, but it's actually like a very romantic, very lush, beautiful, full of lyricism, and there's a feeling of spirituality in there, which I think is very American feeling, that sort of open sound and a lot of plagal cadences and just sort of the chorale and also the hymn-like writing. So there's all these elements in there, but it's also just really like lushly romantic, I think very enjoyable, passionate piece. So that, if people don't know, you should definitely come to hear that, because Arthur Foote, I think, is not as often played anymore. And then we're also doing, of course, we're doing Mozart's great G minor piano quartet. And we're also doing, I think I mentioned this earlier, we're doing the hard key. So for people who got interested by a piece that's called The King of the Sun, with names like Personages in the Night Guided by Phosphorescent Tracks of Snails, that's it's whimsical and it's quirky, and I think it's a nice foil to like the spirituality of Arthur Foote. So
0: I really appreciate that, because you know, when we think of, okay, what is American music, or what do we think of and connect to it, often these marches, especially this time of year, you know, we hear these marches and this sort of rhythm, not even a rhythm so much, but really just a systemic sort of sound. But to think about the spirituality of it, and that really is sort of an American thing. You know, I think that comes out, or at least the sounds are really there. I think of Bartok and when he was in the United States and what that did, you know, we think of it, we connect it sometimes to these natural sounds or environmental sounds, but I think there might be something more spiritual behind it than just trying to capture the physical environment. So that's something to really think about. And I think this program on the 5th sounds really quite special. Arthur Foote, I don't know his music very well, so I do hope people learn about this a little bit and certainly take advantage of the opportunity to hear it performed at the center on the 5th.

0: Those are phenomenal programs. I mean, the concerts themselves are quite, I love the thematic behind each one. You know, there's like these real deep sort of connections to the music, but then also the relationship between the works that I think is really, really wonderful for people to hear. But you've also got not just, you know, great sort of concepts, but some of these quartets, some of these visiting artists who will be in town, right? I mean, they sort of hold the whole thing in and of themselves. There are a couple of quartets in particular who I think are quite exciting. And when we were talking right before the interview, you mentioned them. So the Pacifica Quartet and the Ataca, yeah. And who are these? When are they coming? And what inspired you to make sure that they would be here as part of this season?
1: Well, I mean, one can never have enough great string quartets, but particularly the ones we invited this year, they have such personalities and they're different. So Ataca Quartet is just such a fresh and inventive group. They're just so creative. They've recently won another Grammy. They've got such interesting programming, and they do new music like no one else. And I feel that's very interesting and energizing element. I love. I used to be really good friends with their when they were back at Juilliard when they first formed, and it's just so great to watch their trajectory. And they have such a dynamism when they play. It's just really visceral, actually, if you come to. And Pacifica is very different. They're just really, really expert and masterful in how they craft their performances. And so that's something that is such a always very satisfying to be a part of, to hear and to see such mastery in the music repertoire. And they'll be doing really great works like Mendelssohn String Quartet, Korngold. They'll also do Ligeti, the first string quartet, which is if people haven't heard it, that's just a tour de force. I was looking for the right word. And of course they'll be doing late Beethoven Opus 130. So that's always just for a classic wonderful string quartet. But Ataca Quartet is coming during our string weekend, which we have piano weekend and then we have string weekend. And so both of these weekends focus on the America 250 theme. So string weekend with Ataca Quartet, there'll be Shaker Loops, which I think we have not really performed at Garth Neil in my memory. And so that's, I think it's interesting. It's by John Adams and it's one of his great works. They'll be doing a Caroline Shaw, which Ataca Quartet is, that's their specialty. I mean, they're very close to her. They work together. They'll be doing some interesting pieces by Paul Wianco, which is a beautiful composer. And of course, there'll be Brahms String Quintet. And for those who love this piece, Tchaikovsky's Souvenir de Florence, which is great way to end any program, right?
0: No, it's great to have these two quartets sort of there as part of the season because they do sort of show the variety, the diversity of approaches to chamber music in a way that, you know, is hard to place into a single program. So seeing both of these groups, I think will really sort of celebrate that very nicely. So you've got the string weekend, and the piano weekend. What's happening on piano weekend?
1: Of course, yeah. Our piano weekend was, I kind of put all the American composers that I enjoy, which is, we've got Hallelujah Junction by John Adams, which is one of my favorite works for two piano. It's just one of the best written uses of two instruments that are similar and how they work off of each other. I've got Amy Beach in there because you can't have American composers without the great Amy Beach, and her suite is so romantic. It's so passionate. I mean, I just love it. It's a suite on owned Irish melodies, actually, and it's one of her great two piano works. Also, you can't have American composers without Gershwin, and there's plenty of Gershwin. Actually, my former professor, Logan Skelton, he arranged Gershwin's music newly, so he has an arrangement for two pianos of American in Paris, which
0: Oh, wow.
1: I really loved. So I think that that's that you can expect on Piano Weekend, as you've got Bernstein, the West Side Story suite, and also I threw in some David Lang in there. I don't know if you're familiar with David Lang, but he's got some great works. He's a minimalist composer that's very smart and very groovy. So yes,
0: I
1: groovy.
0: like that. That's the perfect combination. That's like my goal in life is to be smart and
1: Isn't
0: groovy.
1: it all of us? That would be the best. Yeah.
0: So, who joins you then? I mean, I assume you're the star of the show for Piano Weekend. Who else will be in town?
1: I'm the star. I think we're all equal players, but
0: Okay.
1: it I get to bring three other pianists to join with me. So this year I have Genevieve Lee, who has she's definitely a beloved guest artist at Garth Neil, and she comes every summer. And I have Zsolt Bognár, who is the he's a really fine pianist who's also the host of the show Living the Creative Life, which as a fellow host, you can appreciate that personality that knows a lot. He just is just an encyclopedia of information. And also Tian Tian, who is a really wonderful pianist from Michigan, who I knew back at school. We kind of had the same teachers and the same sort of upbringing. And I've had her back to Garth Neil quite a few times, and I love having her because she's just a fireball of energy. I obviously invite pianists that I like, and so I think that we'll have a really good time, and I think as a result, the audience has a good time. I hope, at least.
0: I can't imagine they wouldn't. And speaking of like the time, yeah, the good time that people have, music isn't the only part of sort of an evening sometimes at Garth Newell. Tell us a little bit about what it looks like, what it feels like to attend a concert. How do people arrive? What are they going to encounter? And what makes it, a little bit special compared to what they might have in their heads about going to a concert hall in the middle of the city and, finding a parking space and, the usual. What is it like at Garth Newell?
1: It's definitely not a you go to the concert and then you go back home, first of all, because of our location, which is pretty rural. And parking is not an issue. That's at least a worry that's not. But the thing with Garth Neil is it's an all-inclusive sort of package. So you come, you can stay on our premises, and you get fed here as well. So you come for a concert, but immediately after the concert, you'll have the concert hall is converted into a dining hall. And so it's a space that is flexible. So then we pull out these tables that are already nicely laid out for a gourmet dinner, basically. And so you don't have to go to another location. You just kind of stay in the same area. You step out into our portico, have some champagne and hors d'oeuvres, and then you come back into the hall and it's a dining hall. And so we'll have a four-course dinner that's served. And the people that you've just watched perform, which includes the piano quartet and any of our guest artists or any of our fellows who came in the summer, they come join you, and you get to grill us on what we've just played, or ask us questions, or just have a conversation. I love this part of the evening because I get to find out about everybody who's come, and people are interesting, and people who come to Garth Newell have such interesting lives, and you get to really know them. I would say that people who come to Garth Newell are now like lifelong friends. It's just it's a, it really feels like we've just kind of expanded our family. We keep in touch. We definitely find out about what worries or concerns people have, and we try to think about them all the time because it feels very intimate. And then you could just roll on down to your lodging, which is on most people stay in our manor house, which is I think it's got 21 rooms. It's a bed and breakfast, and so you don't have to worry about being a designated driver. You can just roll on down about like 100 feet to your place to stay, and somebody will be there to serve you a hot breakfast in the morning. And it's got a lot of personality, I think, that mansion.
0: That's just amazing. Because I think, we have an idea of what music can do, in terms of bringing people together and opening people up to joining a community in a sense, and being a part of an experience together. And sometimes when we leave a concert, in some of these other typical experiences, we feel like we've missed out on something. But here, it just really opens up that opportunity. I love the fact that you describe it as a family, an extended family, and having that community that's also open to people coming in. And that's what music enables, is for new people to show up and join and become a part of it right away. And so I think it's such a great opportunity. Speaking of new people and new things, you mentioned earlier, and I think before we started talking, really, there was we wanted to see what are some of the highlights which we really make sure people don't miss out hearing about, because especially those who are already sort of part of that Garth Newell community, this could be something new, a little bit of a new experience. And that's the invitation to Kelly O'Connor, or that you have a vocalist coming in for this year's season. What is that? What's that concert about? And what are you hoping to sort of bring into the community with her presence?
1: Well, absolutely. We don't often feature vocalists, and if we were going to feature a vocalist, I think Kelly O'Connor for this summer specifically, but also just in general, she's one of the leading sopranos of her generation. She's absolutely ravishing, and we thought it was also really interesting. She's like a muse for John Adams, and John Adams being such a great important American composer. She does new music really well, but she's also just such a distinctive voice. And she'll be bringing Robert Spano, who is a well-known name in the symphonic world. And he and her are doing a recital on Saturday, and because he's her collaborator and her pianist, and they'll be actually performing a set of songs that he wrote for her, and it's they're sonnets to Orpheus. And

0: Schumann's Fräulein in Leben. So that's one of those works that is sort of transcendental. And then we'll be playing with her on Sunday for the season finale. And so these are works that are for soprano and piano quartet, or piano quintet, because we'll be also inviting Maureen Nelson to play. So it's like a mini orchestra with vocalists. And I think that's something that feels really different for us to end with, because we're mostly strings and piano. To have sort of this memorable voice kind of bring the house down, I think is I'm really excited about, because I don't know if it's not often that people get to hear voice at Garth Neil, because it's a pretty intimate space. It's not huge. But I remember the last time we had a soprano here in 2023, and the way the voice goes through the rafters, it really fills the space. I feel corny saying this, but I feel like it fills the soul. Like you just have this sort of expansion inside with that, because it's just so, yeah, it's a really transcendental experience. I feel like it's not to be missed. But you know, there's a lot of people who haven't been at Garth Neil that are coming this summer. So I'm really excited about having a Violin Melanchon come. Yeah. She's a violinist that I've known for a while, and we'll be doing chansons, concerto for violin, piano, and string quartet. And if you asked me what piece I'm most excited to play, that would be it. It's just one of those. Oh yeah, it's such a bucket list piece. It's got everything, and it's so over the top. It's extra. Mm-hmm. Yeah, and, you know, as a French violinist playing that, I cannot wait to work on that with her.
1: So. Oh, that's going to be amazing. When is she coming?
0: She's coming the week after the Four Seasons. So that's July 18th and 19th. And the song will be on the 19th, but we'll also be joined that weekend by another newcomer to Garth Neil, Dana Kelly, who's a violist that is really, I love her playing. And we're playing with our fellows. And so we have greater forces on stage. And so we can do these big works like the chanson sextet, and the Brahms sextets, and those works that we only can do when we bring in other people. So,
1: oh, that's going to be fascinating. And you mentioned the fellows here. So, you know, and that we started off and, you know, June 20th is the alumni concert. But you also have a fellow. I can't believe how much you have going on during this time.
0: I can't remember it all either.
1: Kind of wild. But you've got the fellows program, the Emerging Artist Fellows Program. What is that? How do people become a part of it? What do they do? Are they there the entire summer, or do they play, or does it work?
0: Oh, great. It's a month-long program. So they come for 4 weeks and they do intensive chamber music. These are young professionals in music. So they're from ages 20 to 28, basically.
1: And
0: they apply, and we select them. We only select 11. So it's highly, highly vetted. They have to... because not only do they have to stay here for 4 weeks, but, you know, they don't leave. And so they have to get along, but they also have to be of a certain level so that nobody, it's a level good enough to be on our summer season. And we have only one pianist, and I feel like every year they get better. I'm like, oh no, this year's the best pianist. Oh, wait, no, better. You know, it's great. It's such a great problem to have.
1: Mm-hmm.
0: But yeah, they'll be performing on the August 1st and 2nd. That will be their culminating performance. But they'll also do a lot of concerts throughout the community. And they are just, I think, a breath of fresh air for Garth Neil, because

0: they're young and they're vivacious. They bring a lot of creativity, I think, to our campus. And it's our flagship program. That's the whole reason Garth Neal started, was because Luke and Arlene were looking for a place to have an intensive summer chamber music. And so the whole appeal of this campus was what made the program come into fruition, because as you have noted before, there's something about beautiful surroundings that lend itself to greater music making. And I think that when you are in the throes of your serious music study, whether you are from, you know, Juilliard or some other place that's based in the city, it is really important to be in a place where you're taken away from those stresses, and you're taken away from all the worries of life, and you actually have just a purity in nature to reconnect you with what is important, and why the music is there for us. Why do we do what we do? And I think that this is a place that is life-changing for a lot of young professionals for that reason.
1: I think it's so, well, two things that I take away from what you just said. First of all, I always love the energy that sort of emerging artists and young professionals bring to the stage and to performance, partly because you have to be really motivated to keep going. I mean, it's not easy.
0: Yeah, absolutely.
1: You think these people who just hold all of that energy and all of that commitment and all of that passion, and they're pushing through those difficult first years of, you know, perfecting their craft, finding their vision, their point of view as an artist, and then also, you know, learning the business, in a sense, learning how to make this work. They're doing all of that. And then, like you say, sitting in or placing yourself in a setting where all the external pressures, everything else, all those other stressors that make it, you know, compound that difficulty, are washed away, and then you can just focus on what's motivating you to push through all of that. So that, I think, is amazing. The second thing, and this I want to underscore, that this is the start of Garth Neal, that everything, I mean, all of these amazing artists who are coming, you know, your commitment, you know, the piano quartet, the Garth Neal Piano Quartet's, you know, existence is basically because of this program. And so it's such a wonderful opportunity to celebrate both sort of the foundation of the Music Center, but also the future of chamber music through this program and through this concert at the beginning of August. Such a wonderful, wonderful opportunity. So I think that's really beautiful.
0: Oh, thank you. You summed it up so well.
1: No, it just jumps into my mind when you're talking about this, you know, because there are different reasons why music centers and quartets are founded and start, and they're all different, but really understanding the importance of, you know, bringing in these young voices, young professionals and young musicians into the world, basically, and really making sure they have what they need to be successful, and then to see how it really manifests by, you know, the piano trio, the alumni concert. So that's, I think it's a great thing to learn and be able to share and celebrate as that musical community. You already answered the question that I wanted to end with, which is, what are you most looking forward to performing? And I don't want to put you too much on the spot, because you can't pick a favorite, but which concert, well, we shouldn't even do that. I was going to say, which concert are you just really nervous about? Yeah, maybe we'll do that one. Yeah, you can say what you're most looking forward to playing, but which one are you a little trepidatious about? Which one are you sort of like, uh-oh, I got to use those Mondays of practice to make sure I really got this ready?
0: Oh, man. I will say it's probably two things. So We have our winner of our composition competition is going to, we're going to premiere his work on July 11th. And we also have him be in residence. And I think that this is, it's, I truly love playing for composers. That's a thing that I love more than almost anything else. But I also am very nervous about it because they are sitting right there and you wrote the, you know, he wrote the piece and he or she, and I don't know if I am doing it right or not, you know, and that is nerve-wracking to just be like, ooh, I really I'm so sorry, that kind of feeling.
1: But I also think that sometimes in those moments, I mean, I always think of John Cage and Charlotte Mormon, you know, sort of like, and John Cage, she shouldn't be playing my music, you know, he's real upset about it. But there are others, and I think of Anna Sophie Mutter, the violinist, and Krzysztof Penderecki, you know, and how, you know, he heard in her performance something new within his work. And so there are connections there. It's a relationship that has to exist, yeah, between the composer and the performer. And so I think it's such a wonderful thing for us to see that too, play out. So that'll be exciting. So if everybody wants to see a nervous Jeanette, then we can go on July 11th for that one. Well, thank you. I think we've got some marching orders, so to speak. I just want to mention one more time this, because there's so much American music, you know, so many American composers as part of this season and America 250. And I really want to just underscore the way you're thinking about American music and what these composers are bringing to the repertoire of chamber music, you know, the spirituality, these sounds. Even that closing concert, the idea of that soprano voice sort of enveloping the soul as part of, but like the entire community, I love it. And I think this is a way we can sort of approach this year's celebrations and think about how music has helped shape that and how it can continue to help shape that American identity through that connection to spirituality or what's beyond our immediate moment. So I think that's beautiful. But it's just an outstanding program. Really, congratulations on even putting it together. I mean, I can't imagine how many emails you have to write. I can't imagine how many, and coordinating schedules, you know, because these are all just really outstanding performers and who have probably got, you know, extreme schedules throughout the year. So being able to bring everybody in, finding how to put the puzzle together and to have it look like this is just an incredible feat. So congratulations on that part of it. But I'm really looking forward to the realization of it. I think this will just be a phenomenal season at Garth Newell.
0: Well, thank you so much. I'm always happy to talk about it.
1: Well, good, because I think our audience will, when they show up to these events, they'll want to talk to you at the dinners afterward, exactly about it.
0: Yes.
1: You've already
0: Ask all your
1: invited them.
0: questions. Yeah.
1: Wonderful. All right, Jeanette Pang, thank you so much. We will point everybody one more time, garthnewell.org. There's a lot of information on there about the programming, the history of the organization, about the Music Center, about the wonderful piano quartet. But especially, this is an opportunity to check out the program for the season. June 20th will be that night's concert. Great opportunity to see how the traditions of Garth Newell are changing the chamber music world with the alumni concert, and then just an unbelievable series of concerts to follow. So, Jeanette, thank you. I look forward to seeing you at Garth Newell this summer. I will do everything I can to get down there, and I
0: Please,
1: hope,
0: please do.
1: yeah, and I hope that we can talk on here again before too long.

0: This has been Offstage on Air. My name is Brendan O'Donnell. The show is produced by Ben Larson. Until next week, enjoy the music.
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1: Italian composer Bruno Maderna was a conductor and also the founder of the Darmstadt Summer School, which led naturally to the Darmstadt Festival, which was the flashpoint of the international serial style in the 50s and 60s. It's left something of a mixed legacy, but, you know, I've never heard anything in Maderna's music that was particularly Darmstadt-y, if I can use that adjective, and especially not in his very early music like this. This is the Composizione No. 2, composed in 1950 and performed by the Frankfurt Radio Symphony Orchestra under Arturo Tamayo.

0: Yes, I love the last section there with the woodblock and the percussion. It's almost kind of like, yeah, now let's everybody samba. Music of Bruno Maderna, the Composizione Number 2, performed by the Frankfurt Radio Symphony Orchestra under direction of Arturo Tamayo.
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0: Each week, Heifetz On Air presents captivating performances by Heifetz International Music Institute students, alums and faculty, recorded on stage in Stanton and in WTJU's Charlottesville studios. And now we're going to move to a composer who is known for the hard stuff, a total serialist, Jean Baraquet. However, this is going to be a surprise to you if you know his music from his 7 acknowledged works. By the time he died in 1973, Baraquet had only authorized 7 works for performance, and most of them were related to the same literary inspiration. This is not part of that cycle. This, he, like, in my notes, like Dutilleux, Boulez, and Varèse, destroyed most, if not all, of his earlier works, everything predating his piano sonata, which was written between 1950 and 52. But some of the things that predated that time of Baraquet were missed. And thankfully, we have a few of them. Today, we're going to play a piece from 1947. This is Mouvement Lent, Demeurez en mon amour, or Remain in My Love, which is a quote from the Gospel of St. John. We're going to hear it played by Jean-Pierre Collot, music, early music of Jean Baraquet.

0: Music of Jean Baraquet, the Mouvement Lent, and let me see if I can pronounce this a little better. Demeurez et mon amour. Performed by pianist Jean-Pierre Collot. I love the mood of that piece, and also I think that it shows that Baraquet was at this point a little interested in the music of Satie. Of course, shortly afterward, he began his studies with Olivier Messiaen, which led him to Total Serialization, though that was a track that not even Messiaen himself decided to follow in the long term.
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0: 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Tickets and information for The Playboy of the Western World are on Tuesday, June the 30th, are at theparamount.net. And I should revise that. Tickets and information for The Playboy of the Western World on Tuesday, June 30th, are at theparamount.net. That was better. All right, so now we're going to move on to some music of Charles Ives, as I am wont to play. This is a piece that was begun, it's really a collection. It was begun with a couple of pieces that were composed in 1903, but not set into this current form until 1935. And even though it was published shortly after, it hasn't really gained a lot of performances owing to its odd instrumentation. A set of three short pieces for string quartet, string bass, and piano. And contains three pieces. First two from 1903. The first one is Hymn Largo Cantabile, which I feel was a breakthrough piece for Ives. It's originally a song, and it shows him handling whole tone scale intervals with a kind of mastery that he didn't show before. And the whole tone scales would become quite important in his later work. Then the second movement is a scherzo, Holding Your Own, which refers to being able to keep on your part even though what's going on around you might be confusing. It was also subtitled Hoochie Coochie Dance. You'll hear that as well. The middle section in the score sort of looks like an X. Finally, the third movement, The Innate, is another song, and it dates from 1916, but this arrangement was made probably later. And you're welcome to tell me that I'm wrong, if so. Music of Charles Ives, a set of three short pieces performed by the New York String Quartet, headed by Paul Zukofsky, with bassist Alvin Bream and Gilbert Kalish at the keys.

0: Lives, performed by the New York String Quartet with bassist Alvin Bream and pianist Gilbert Kalish.
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0: And now we're going to move to music of Johanna Beyer, who was a member of the circle of composers that surrounded Henry Cowell and his New Music quarterly publication. That's how I first encountered her music many years ago, because the Cincinnati Public Library had a bound set of all the New Music quarterly issues, and I just thumbed through them one after the other. Johanna Beyer shows up quite a bit, and yet it was a long, long time before I heard really any of her music. In recent years, though, we've seen that problem corrected. Right now, we're going to hear her suite for bass, clarinet, and piano, which was composed around 1938 and is performed here by members of the Arizona Wind Quintet. Bass clarinetist Jackie Glazier and pianist Daniel Lindner.

0: This is WTJU Charlottesville, 91.1 FM, online at WTJU.net and CharlottesvilleClassical.org. And you just heard The Suite for Bass, Clarinet, and Piano by Johanna Beyer, performed by Jackie Glazier and Daniel Linder from the Arizona Wind Quintet.
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0: And now we're going to move to some music of Igor Stravinsky. His symphony in three movements was actually, the symphony were composed as three different elements. And he almost never, Stravinsky almost never made any kind of claims for extra musical associations for his music. But in this work, he made an exception. The symphony of three movements is Stravinsky's War Symphony, he called it. The first movement, he claimed, was inspired by watching newsreel footage of the Japanese incursion into Manchuria. And it also may have been part of an abandoned piano concerto that he wrote. And if that's the case, it's a shame we don't have it as a piano concerto, but we'll take it as it is. The second movement, Franz Werfel, the author of the book Song of Bernadette, it was being made into a Hollywood movie, and Werfel begged Stravinsky to write the music for it. Well, he wrote this some music on spec and was turned down in favor of Alfred Newman, who later won an Oscar for his score for the film. But we get to hear Stravinsky's movement in the second movement of this symphony. And finally, the third movement dates from 1945, and it was simply intended to tie the first two together into a symphony. It's the last of his four orchestral symphonies. We're going to hear Charles Dutoit and the L'Orchestre de Suisse Romande from the vinyl, in a performance of Igor Stravinsky's Symphony in Three Movements.

Charles Dutoit led the L'Orchestre de Suisse Romande in a performance of Stravinsky's Symphony in Three Movements. Of course, the late Michael Tilson Thomas did a bang-up version of that, won a Grammy. I also saw him conduct it on television once. But I use this version because some 44 summers ago, my friend Greg Fernandez and I threw a party on Stravinsky's birthday, his 100th birthday, and this was a version of the Symphony of Three Movements that we heard. It was brand spanking new. Once again, I can't find the cursor, but we'll just continue as though we don't have that problem. WTJU is sponsored by Our Lady of Peace Retirement Community, located at 751 Hillsdale Drive in Charlottesville. Our Lady of Peace offers residential and assisted living, memory care, and nursing care. 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Live more, live inspired, at Our Lady of Peace. You are listening to Charlottesville Classical, WTJU 91.1, the radio of the the radio voice of the University of Virginia. Speaking of Virginia, the Virginia Theater Festival kicks off the summer season with Ken Ludwig's Moriarty at the Ruth Caplan Theater. Sherlock Holmes and his trusty sidekick Watson are on a case filled with spies, blackmail, and intrigue. Performances run June 20th through the 28th. Tickets and information are at virginiatheaterfestival.org. All right, so now we're going to move on to some music of Heitor Villa-Lobos. His symphonic poem, Huira Perú, which has an uninspired English title, The Enchanted Bird, but it is about a bird that lives in the Amazon jungle. And this work, Heitor Villa-Lobos began composing it in 1916. However, it was under a different title, which I don't have the Portuguese in front of me, translated into Boredom at Dawn, which is hardly an inspired title itself. He conducted the premiere in Buenos Aires in 1918. In the early 30s, he developed a friendship with the ballet choreographer Serge Lafar. And although Lafar did not eventually premiere the ballet, this was written for him. It was a retread of his 1918 piece, which he retitled Huira Perú. However, he stubbornly continued to backdate it to 1917, possibly because he didn't want anyone to think he was knocking off Stravinsky. Well, I think it's pretty clear that Villa-Lobos was capable of coming up with this kind of approach to rhythm on his own. We're going to hear the Stadium Symphony of New York, which was a pseudonym for the New York Philharmonic, conducted by Leopold Stokowski in a 1959 recording of Huira Perú of Villa-Lobos.

Wiraparu, The Enchanted Bird by Heitor Villa-Lobos. Recalibrated in 1934 out of music written in 1917 or thereabouts, and performed here by the so-called Stadium Symphony of New York under direction of Leopold Stokowski. And this would have been recorded on 35-millimeter film as the master recording. So, yeah, the sound for 1959 is pretty good. Heard each Sunday afternoon from 3 to 6. Sunday opera matinee is the only non-syndicated weekly broadcast of opera in Central Virginia, coming to you year-round, regardless of the season. Hosts Ann Schaefer, Tim Snyder, and Brendan O'Donnell share their favorite recordings, old and new. Plot synopsis and historical background are provided. And that will be coming on in about 14 minutes. And we're going to now continue with the last stretch here of A New Sound. I'm your host, Uncle Dave Lewis, and we're next going to hear a piano piece by Helmut Lachenmann from 1970, Guero, which will be performed by the composer. And this is a piece that is mostly played on the fronts of the keys rather than on the top. And he also spends a little time up in the tuning pegs as well. So playing everything, playing the piano nearly every way except for the normal way, here is Helmut Lachenmann with Guero.

Music of Helmut Lachenmann. We heard his piano piece, Guero, played by the composer from a live performance from 2016. Well, I sure hope that you have enjoyed this program and will stay tuned for a Sunday opera matinee. We're going to close out with a brand new piece from the group Entropic Hop from their album The Quest for the Normal is the Death of the Self. An interesting thought on ESP Disc, and this is ChatGPT Grafted My Identity. I'm your host, Uncle Dave Lewis, and remember, music is an adventure. Bye-bye, everybody.

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ChatGPT, you stole my ID. 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

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Good afternoon. This afternoon on the Sunday Opera Matinee, we're on a little bit early this afternoon, but that's a good thing. I hope that you're enjoying this wonderfully humid day out, which is really something. But I just want to tell you about a little bit about the show that was coming up here at 3 o'clock on the Sunday Opera Matinee. We're going to be listening to something a little bit unusual. Well, is it going to be, it's going to be by Mascagni. You probably know Pietro Mascagni from Cavalleria Rusticana. But this afternoon, we are not going to be listening to Cavalleria Rusticana, but rather unusual in the sense rarely performed. I don't think it's ever been produced in this country, his opera L'Odoletta. So that's L'Odoletta, which is the which is going to be our featured today. And hope you'll stay tuned for that. I'll be on with you here just in one moment. And L'Odoletta. So I always like to bring to you operas from recordings of live performances, and this is one of those. This will be performed from L'Odoletta. Is going to be performed by a at the from a live performance in the town of Livorno in Italy. So, why Livorno? Because it's Mascagni's birthplace. The opera, the libretto of the opera is by Giovacchino Forzano, based upon the novel Two Little Wooden Shoes by Ouida, which is a pseudonym of the author Marie-Louise de Rame. The opera had its premiere at the Teatro Costanzi in Rome on 30 April 1917, and the great soprano Rosina Storchio was in the title role. Its Metropolitan Opera debut was on January 12, 1918, and among the cast were Geraldine Farrar singing the role of L'Odoletta, and Enrico Caruso was singing Flamen. So certainly a distinguished and starry cast. So we'll be listening to L'Odoletta today. You're listening to the Sunday Opera Matinee on WTJU Charlottesville, 91.1 FM, over the internet at WTJU.net. So, L'Odoletta. The opera is set in 1853. The first two acts are in Holland, the third in Paris. Flamen, a French painter, is forced to flee from the police for political reasons and takes refuge in a Dutch village. He meets L'Odoletta, a Dutch orphan, and they become lovers. She ignores the attentions of Giannotto, a young man from the village. Flamen promises her he will not leave her, but when circumstances allow him to return to Paris, he leaves the village. L'Odoletta follows him to Paris, finally arriving at his house on New Year's Eve, sick and in rags. Seeing a glittering party underway inside, she realizes that they inhabit different worlds, and she collapses in the snow. As again, L'Odoletta has been abandoned by the world's major opera houses, but occasionally it's revived in an Italian provincial house for a special occasion. Today we're going to hear a recording of a live performance, as I mentioned earlier, from Livorno, Mascagni's birthplace in 1994. The performance was organized by Mascagni's publisher, Giulio Cesare Ricci, and we rarely hear performances from an Italian provincial opera house, so I especially hope you enjoy today's performance. So, in our performance today, as in L'Odoletta, our cast is comprised of, as the title character, Giovanna de Lisso, Flamen, sung by Orfeo Zanetti, Giannotto by Giuseppe Altomari, Antonio by Franco Boscolo. The conductor is Massimo de Bernard. The orchestra, Camerata Instrumentale, and the chorus of the Opera Livorno is all under the baton, as I mentioned, in Massimo de Bernard. So, without further ado, here is Act One of L'Odoletta, music by Pietro Mascagni.

riverenza si sbaglia in penitenza.

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La donetta, che cosa vi sarà?

0: And that's the conclusion of Act One of our feature today on the Sunday Opera Matinee, L'Odolette by Pietro Mascagni. And you are listening to WTGU Charlottesville, 91.1 FM over the internet and over the internet at WTJU.net, also CharlottesvilleClassical.org. I'm Tim Snyder. Pleasure being with you today, probably introducing you to an opera with which you previously were unfamiliar, that being L'Odolette. If anybody's ever seen it on the stage or in concert or anything, I'd be interested in hearing from you about your reactions to it. 924-3959, if you'd like to give me a buzz. It's 3:41 in the afternoon, this humid Sunday afternoon. The Charlottesville Albemarle SPCA is working to support families with pets facing growing food insecurity. One survey revealed that 83% of pet parents would skip their own meals before letting their pets go hungry. That's us. The Pet Food Pantry is sustained by in-kind cat and dog food donations from community members, with tax-deductible monetary gifts used to buy pet food when supplies run low. They're also seeking local businesses, distributors, and organizations to help create reliable pathways for consistent pet food supplies. Physical donations can be brought to the shelter at 3355 Berkmeyer Drive 7 days a week or dropped off at Lampo 2Go in Ix Art Park. Visit CASPCA.org for more details. Got a couple of more announcements for you, then I'll be right back with Act Two of L'Odolette.
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0: And again, this afternoon on the Sunday Opera Matinee, we're listening to L'Odolette by Pietro Mascagni. Here's a synopsis of Act Two. The relationship between L'Odolette and the French painter Flamand has become steady between the two of them and is the source of much gossip in a small Italian city, village, I can imagine. L'Odolette is no longer considered the pure, faultless daughter of Antonio, but the mistress of a libertine. Even Gianotto, who has loved her for some time, warns her of the difficult situation, predicting a future of pain for her. Indeed, once L'Odolette shows Flamand her favor, he decides to abandon her and leave for Paris, despite being very much in love with L'Odolette. In our performance of L'Odolette today, we hear as the title character, soprano Giovanna D'Alisso, as Flamand, her lover, French lover, Orfeo Zanetti, tenor, and as Gianotto, the baritone Giuseppe Altomare. Orchestra of the chamber instrumental orchestra of Livorno, conducted by Massimo de Bernard. This is a recording from a live performance from the stage of the Livorno Opera House. This is Act Two of L'Odolette, Pietro Mascagni.

ho temuto che fossero venuti e avessero parlato al loro

0: That's the conclusion of Act Two of our featured presentation today on the Sunday Opera Matinee, L'Odolette, music by Pietro Mascagni. 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I'm Tim Snyder. Welcome to the Sunday Opera Matinee. It's 4:16 in the afternoon. Glad to have you with me today. Hope you're enjoying L'Odolette. 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Escape to the Forest of Arden, where Shakespeare lets comedy run wild, with moments that remind us that sometimes you have to lose yourself to find yourself. Tickets for As You Like It are at AmericanShakespeareCenter.com. I got a couple of more announcements for you, then I'll be right back.
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0: 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And just a quick reminder, this evening and every Sunday evening from 7 to 9 p.m., it's just a few friends with Penelope. She presents all kinds of great classical chamber music. That's 7 to 9 right here on WTJU every Sunday evening. Just a few friends with Penelope. Well, now, without further ado, here's a synopsis of Act 3 of our feature today, L'Odolette by Mascagni. The action takes place in Paris, at Flamand's villa. L'Odolette, more than ever in love, does not give in to her pitiable situation and decides to go to Paris in search of Flamand. On a bitterly cold New Year's Eve, tired and exhausted, the young girl arrives at the garden of Flamand's villa, where typical celebrations are underway. Through a window, L'Odolette sees her lover in the midst of the revelries. At the sight of this, she runs away and decides to return to her village. Exhausted, she trips and falls in the snow. Unable to lift herself, she dies. Despite his apparent joy, Flamand is only participating in the party half-heartedly, as he is constantly thinking of L'Odolette. Having gone out of the house into the garden, Flamand stumbles across two red clogs. Realizing that the dead body on the ground is that of his beloved Flamand, he embraces her, calling her name between his sobs. In our performance of L'Odolette today, we hear as the titled character, L'Odolette, Giovanna di Lisso. Our Flamand is tenor Orfeo Zanetti. The chorus of the Camerata Strumentale, that is to say the Instrumental Chamber Orchestra and the Instrumental Chamber Orchestra, all are conducted by Massimo de Bernard. So, without further ado, here is the third and concluding act of L'Odoletta, music by Pietro Mascagni.

che cosa c'è per terra? 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

As you can hear, taken from a live performance, we heard Lodoletta, music by Pietro Mascagni. That live performance at the Opera House in Livorno, the Teatro di Livorno, in 1994. Our cast included, let me tell you, you're listening to WTJU Charlottesville, 91.1 FM, over the internet at WTJU.net. I'm your host, Tim Snyder. Glad to be with you today. Hope you enjoyed this really relative rarity. Not relative, it is a rarity. Lodoletta by Mascagni. We hear more opera by Mascagni a little bit later in the show, but let me give you a rundown of the cast. Our title character, Lodoletta, was sung by soprano Giovanna di Risso. Her lover, Flamand, was sung by tenor Orfeo Zanetti. Gianotto, her spurned lover, by baritone Giuseppe Altomare. The chorus and orchestra of the Camerata Strumentale, the instrumental chamber group, conducted by Massimo de Bernard. It's 4:53 in the afternoon. Glad to be with you. It looks like it's clearing up out there. We were supposed to get some rain today. Alas, I never accept that when we get promised to get rain, we're actually going to get it. But I've got a lot of great music for you. I'll be with you for another hour. And let's start with, again, something that's I think probably will be unfamiliar to most of us, and that is an opera by the Italian composer Ermanno Wolf Ferrari, and that opera is in Italian, I Gioielli della Madonna, The Jewels of the Madonna. And this is the baritone aria sung here by one of the great baritones of the past, Giuseppe De Luca. Giulio Setti is conducting the orchestra. This was recorded in 1930. Okay, it's the music of Ermanno Wolf Ferrari from The Jewels of the Madonna. Our singer is the great Giuseppe De Luca.

0: The music of Ermanno Wolf-Ferrari from his opera, The Jewels of the Madonna. That was the aria Aprile bella la finestrella, sung there by the great bass baritone of the past, Giuseppe De Luca, born in 1876, died in 1950. That recording that we heard was from 1930. You're listening to WTJU Charlottesville, 91.1 FM over the internet at WTJU.net. I'm your host, Tim Snyder. Pleasure being with you. You can also catch us at charlottesvilleclassical.org. Time is 4:58 in the afternoon. I'll be with you for just another hour until 6 o'clock. We're going to hear lots of music, so keep it right where it is at 91.1 FM or WTJU.net. Got a couple of announcements for you, and then I will be right back.
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0: And again, thanks for tuning into the Sunday Opera Matinee this week. I'm Tim Snyder. It's a pleasure being with you. Okay, we're going to turn again to the music of one of our featured composers today, and that is Pietro Mascagni. You know him probably for his opera Cavalleria Rusticana, but he was very prolific. Many additional operas he composed. In addition, well, we heard one of them, Lodoletta. Here's another one that you probably don't know. This is Isabel. And from that opera, we're going to hear O Popolo di Villi, that is to say, O people of the town or the village. And we're going to hear the great tenor, Italian tenor, Mario Delmonico, singing the music of Mascagni from the opera Isabel.

0: The unmistakable voice of Mario Del Monaco singing the music of Mascagni from his opera Isabeau. That was O Popolo di Villi, the people of the town or the village. Again, music of Mascagni, the voice of Mario Del Monaco. Time is 5:06 in the afternoon. I'm Tim Snyder. You're listening to the Sunday Opera Matinee. Glad you could join us. We're here every week from 3 to 6 p.m., but right after us at 6 o'clock, we're followed by Heifetz On Air. And Heifetz On Air presents captivating performances by Heifetz International Music Institute students, alums, and faculty. Recorded on stage in Stanton and also right here at WTJU's Charlottesville Studios. We bring you classical music in the mornings as well here on WTJU. You can start your day right with classical music every weekday morning from 7 to 9, Classical Sunrise. Eases you through your busy morning. We have friendly, knowledgeable hosts, for sure, and special features you won't find anywhere else. So you can tune in this coming Tuesday. You might hear Matt Fritz or Patricia bring you great performances of the classical music repertoire. So at 8 o'clock, our late colleague Ralph Graves reviews another classical noteworthy release. 5:07 in the afternoon. Got an announcement for you. I'll be right back.
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0: Well, we're going to stay with the music of Mascagni, but we're going to return to our featured presentation earlier today. Hope you heard it all, but if not, don't despair. You're going to hear a highlight, probably the principal highlight, from his opera L'Odoletta. This is the aria Il Suo Nome, His Name. And it's going to be sung here by a different singer. This is Denia Mazzola Gavazzane, assisted by the orchestra, the National Orchestra Montpellier, Enrique De Mecchi, conducting. This was recorded in 2001. It's the music of Mascagni, and it is from the opera L'Odoletta and sung by Denia Mazzola Gavazzane.

The music of Pietro Mascagni from his opera, L'Odoletta. That was Il Suo Nome, or His Name, sung there by Denia Mazzola Gavazzani. That was recorded in 2001. You're listening to the Sunday Opera Matinee here on WTJU. Thanks for joining me today on this kind of in-and-out Sunday. Expecting some, hoping for some more rain, but we didn't get it. Maybe we will next week, although it's supposed to get hot. Although it's been really, really hot in Europe. I don't know, maybe we pass it on there, but we sure like to get some rain. Okay, next we're going to hear more of Erasmo's singing, the music of Mascagni, this from his opera Iris, which was sort of that the exotic East was in fashion during the time of the Erasmo style in Italy in the early 20th century. And it's going to be sung, we're going to hear an aria from that opera, Di Ero Piccino, One Day When I Was Younger, sung by Renee Fleming. Interestingly enough, she's thought of as certainly a lyric soprano, hardly one who's associated with the Verismo, but she recorded a disc of Verismo arias a number of years ago. Let me see what year. 2009. I like it a lot. Hope you'll like this one too. Maybe we'll hear another cut from the same album a little bit later. But this is, again, the music of Mascagni from the opera Iris, Di Ero Piccino, One Day When I Was Young, the singer, Renee Fleming.

The music of Mascagni from his opera Iris, that was Andy Ero Piccina, sung there by Rene Fleming, the Symphony Orchestra of Milano, Giuseppe Verdi, conducted by Marco Armiliato. That from that CD of Verismo Arias by Rene Fleming, issued in 2009. Time is 5:28. We got about a half hour left in the Sunday Opera Matinee before I turn you over to the capable hands of Heifetz on Air. So let's continue on with the music of Mascagni. He's best known, almost exclusively known now, for Cavalleria Rusticana. His first success was first opera, great success, that he was never able to match again, at least from the standpoint of enduring success. So we're going to hear from Cavalleria Rusticana, the tenor aria, which you may well recognize. Mamma, quel vino è generoso, mamma, what wine is so generously offered. And it'll be sung here by Placido Domingo. The Metropolitan Opera Orchestra is conducted by James Levine. This from a live performance in 1978. So it's a music of Mascagni from his great success, Cavalleria Rusticana, Rustic Chivalry, Placido Domingo singing the great tenor aria.

Recorded live from the stage in the Metropolitan Opera in 1978, that was Placido Domingo singing the great tenor aria from Mascagni's opera, Cavalleria Rusticana. Time is 5:36 in the afternoon. This is a Sunday Opera Matinee. I'm Tim Snyder. And again, glad to be with you. Thanks so much for tuning in. Appreciate your company in this Sunday afternoon. Well, as I mentioned to you earlier, we did hear a selection from this CD by Brené Fleming for Verismo arias that she recorded in 2009. Let's hear another one. This is the music of Puccini. Yes, Puccini was a Verismo composer. This is from his opera Meno Lascaux, and you probably know the aria Sola Perduta, Abbandonata, Alone, Lost, Abandoned, from the finale of that opera. But this is the original version. It was only in manuscript and never published. So very good likelihood you'll be hearing it for the first time with me. So here is René Fleming, again with the Orchestra Sinfonico di Milano, Giuseppe Verdi, singing the music of Puccini from his opera, Manon Lescaut.

Renee Fleming singing the music of Puccini from Manon Lescaut, Sola Perduta Abbandonata, Alone, Lost, Abandoned. That recording from 2009. You're listening to the Sunday Opera Matinee. We're kind of reaching the end of our show. It's 5:43 in the afternoon, so yeah, but we got 17 minutes left, so let's certainly use it to good advantage. We're going to return to the music of Mascagni, who's predominantly, we've heard his music today. So earlier we heard a tenor aria from his opera Isabeau. We hear a soprano aria now, Voisiete d'Ore, sung by Denia Mazzola Gavazzani. This is a recording from 2001. Again, this is a recital disc of arias all by Mascagni, so by this fine Italian soprano, Denia Mazzola Gavazzani. So here is the music from Mascagni's opera, Isabeau.

The music of Pietro Mascagni from his opera Isabeau, the aria voice Siete il Re, sung by soprano Denia Mazzola Gavazzeni.

especially fine playing by the orchestra, I thought. The Orchestre National de Montpellier, Enrico De Mecca was conducting that recording from 2001. Well, I'm rapidly running out of time. This may be and probably will be my last selection. And again, at the Verismo aria, but from a different composer. This from Amokari Ponchielli. This is from his opera La Gioconda. This is a familiar tenor aria, if you know the tenor repertoire. Cielo e mare, sky and sea. And it'll be sung here by the great Mario Delmonico. This when Delmonico's voice was absolutely in its prime, 1953. So, if I don't get to talk to you again, it's been a pleasure being with you. Thanks for tuning in this afternoon. I'm Tim Snyder. You're listening to the Sunday Opera Matinee right here on WTJU. Bye-bye, and have a great week, everybody.

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1: From the Heifetz International Music Institute and WTJU, this is Heifetz On Air. I'm Benjamin Rowe, today celebrating Independence Day. On this episode, our international cast of outstanding students all come together to honor the Stars and Stripes, both in our Stanton hometown and in the Charlottesville presidential home of founding father James Monroe. We'll investigate and celebrate the roots and branches of American music, from Bill Monroe to spirituals to Leonard Bernstein to this amazing two-violin version of John Philip Sousa. It's a star-spangled edition of Heifetz On Air, coming up next. Our Heifetz Institute students truly hail from the four corners of the globe. For 2023, we have 14 countries and 22 different states represented, for just one example. But sometimes they come from a little closer by. Here is Charlottesville, Virginia native Madison Vest making a homecoming on the pavilion stage of Highland, the presidential home of James Monroe, just down the road from Monticello.
2: Hello. My name is Maddie Vest, and this is my third summer at the Institute. Today I'm going to be playing a piece for you by an American composer called William Kroll. And from what I hear, he was one of the nicest people to be around, as well as he really knew how to have a good time. So the piece I'm playing today is called Banjo and Fiddle. And the way I like to look at it is that I'm going to be playing a little bit of the plucking from the banjo and the melodic parts from the violin on my fiddle. So you're going to be getting two instruments for one. No extra cost.

Banjo and Fiddle by the American composer William Kroll. That's violinist Madison Vest and pianist Anton Smirnoff in a performance taken from our annual 4th of July concert at Monroe's Highland, the Charlottesville, Virginia estate of James Monroe, our nation's fifth president. Check the website for information on this year's free Independence Day concert at Highland. Welcome to Heifetz On Air, bringing you sounds and stories from the students and faculty from the Heifetz International Music Institute. I'm your host, Benjamin Rowe. Today, with the celebration of Independence Day, kicking off with a string-zinging arrangement of our national anthem.

Those are Heifetz Institute students Noelle Naito and Clara Kim, launching our Independence Day edition of Heifetz On Air with a virtuosic two-violin version of our national anthem. That's from a performance at our 2022 annual 4th of July concert at Monroe's Highland. That's the Charlottesville, Virginia home of founding father James Monroe, the fifth president of the United States of America. And now from the same stage, here's a tribute to another Monroe founding father, Kentucky native Bill Monroe, often called the father of bluegrass music. Here are Heifetz students Clay Hancock and Passacaglia Mason with the Bill Monroe classic, Gold Rush.

The Valley of the Moon Reel, a composition by Scottish fiddler Alistair Fraser, played there by violinist Isabella Gorman and cellist Alex Fowler. And before that, Mark O'Connor's arrangement of Bill Monroe's Gold Rush for two fiddles, played by Passacaglia Mason and Clay Hancock. Both of those performances took place at our annual Independence Day concert at Monroe's Highland. That's the presidential estate in Charlottesville, Virginia. And Charlottesville is also home to our producing station, WTJU. By the way, Alistair Fraser and Natalie Haas, the popular fiddle and cello duo, are going to be resident guest artists at the 2023 Heifetz Institute. You can check out our website, heifetz.institute/heifetzonair, for details and tickets. And now our 4th of July program continues from Monroe's Highland with violinist Angela Chan and pianist Bei-Lin Han. They're playing a little George Gershwin here on Heifetz on Air.

It Ain't Necessarily So, Someone to Watch Over Me, and Summertime. Three favorites by George Gershwin, arranged by Yasha Heifetz and performed by a couple of great Heifetz Institute violinists, Jiwon Song and Angela Sinying Chan. And in case you're wondering, the Heifetz Institute is named for Yasha's cousin Daniel Heifetz, a great concert violinist in his own right, a teacher, and innovative entrepreneur who launched the Institute in 1996. It's the Independence Day edition of Heifetz on Air, and it continues in a moment with a soulful song of freedom from Charlottesville. I'm Benjamin Rowe, and you're listening to Heifetz on Air from WTJU and the Heifetz International Music Institute.

0: Welcome back to Hype It's On Air. I'm Benjamin Rowe. The Institute's main activities are in the summertime, when our campus in Stanton, Virginia, is filled with music from late June to early August. But every 4th of July, our Hypus performers trek over Afton Mountain to perform a free Independence Day concert at the presidential home of James Monroe's Highland Estate in Charlottesville. Here now is a performance by a Hypus student that had particular resonance and relevance on a day where we celebrate freedom.
1: Hello, my name is Winton Grant, and I'm joined on stage today by Stefan on piano. Today we will be performing a piece entitled Deep River. For those of you who don't know, it's originally an African-American folk song that went something like this.

The piece talks about crossing over into campground, which is a place of peace and rest, and some place that hopefully we are all in today as we're gathered here. I wasn't gonna say anything, and before I came on stage, I've been feeling a little weird today about the fact that it's Independence Day and we're here out in Virginia and Monticello's like a mile and a half away. And these beautiful fields that we're looking out over right now were once worked by brothers and sisters of the same human race who were not free. And so today, because it's Independence Day, I'd like us all to be especially grateful for the various independences that we have in our own lives.

That's the luminous voice of soprano Angel Azara, backed by the entire Heifetz band of 80-plus students with Shenandoah and At the River, the latter from Aaron Copland's Old American Songs. You also heard Wynton Grant and pianist Stefan Petrov performing a violin and piano arrangement by Afro-English composer Samuel Coleridge Taylor on the spiritual Deep River. And in between, pianist Andrew Rosenblum playing the gorgeous Andante movement from the Piano Sonata in E Minor by Florence Price. Florence Price was the first African-American to attend and graduate from the New England Conservatory of Music. Soprano Angel Azara is back at the Heifetz Institute in 2023 to teach and to perform. All the details are on the website, along with a playlist and other links to this program, heifetz.institute/heifetzonair. We've got more music to celebrate Independence Day just ahead. I'm Benjamin Rowe, and this is Heifetz on Air from WTJU and the Heifetz International Music Institute.

This is Heifetz on Air. I'm Benjamin Rowe, bringing you the Independence Day edition of our program. Let's take you now to the main stage for Heifetz performances. That's Francis Auditorium on the campus of Mary Baldwin University. It's time for a little West Side Story on East Frederick Street. Here's violinist Rachel Ellen Wong and pianist Carlos Avila.

A few tunes from West Side Story, played by violinist Rachel Ellen Wong and pianist Carlos Avila, in concert in Francis Auditorium on the campus of Mary Baldwin University here in Stanton, Virginia. And that would be all for our program were it any other time of year, but no 4th of July celebration is complete without a little John Philip Sousa, even if you don't have any marching bands around. So here's a creative workaround from arranger extraordinaire Bruce Dukoff in the hands of our capable violinists Madison Vest and Geneva Lewis. Happy Independence Day, everybody.

Hope you'll join us for a Hyphens Institute concert this season here in Stanton. You can check the full concert information and links on the website, hyphens.institute/hyphensonair. 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

Heifetz On Air is produced by Alex Daughtry for the Heifetz International Music Institute with help from our Heifetz 2023 multimedia team, Jemai Bruce, Jin Hao Hugh, Calvin Mahalik, and Dichen Song. And from Louis Reining, Brian Simulchek, and Zoe Krilova at WTJU, the radio voice of the University of Virginia. 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

0: I'm Benjamin Rowe. Happy Independence Day, and thanks for listening to Heifetz On Air.
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0: 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I am your host Penelope and this is just a few friends.
1: 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And WTJU's Climate Connection airs each Tuesday at noon and again at 7 p.m. Support comes from Marion Enterprises of Central Virginia, serving clients' commercial construction needs, including renovation and rehab, adaptive reuse, and green building. 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
0: To start us off on this first hour of Just a Few Friends, we're going to be listening to one of the Joseph Haydn's piano sonatas, and it's going to be performed by Andreas Steyer, and he's going to be performing this on a fortepiano that was made in the style of Anton Walter's in Vienna of 1795. We'll be listening to the Sonata in C minor, Hoboken 16, number 20 of Joseph Haydn.

0: I just listened to Joseph Haydn's Sonata for the Piano in C minor, Hoboken 16, number 20, performed by Andreas Steyer.
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0: 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Now it just makes you feel lonely. People in AA understand, and they say, welcome. 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And the Virginia Theater Festival kicks off the summer season with Ken Ludwig's Moriarty at the Ruth Kaplan Theater. Sherlock Holmes and his trusty sidekick Watson are on a case filled with spies, blackmail, and intrigue. Performance runs June 20th through the 28th. Tickets and information are at virginiatheaterfestival.org. Our next piece this evening is by Friedrich Chopin. This is his Sonata for Piano and Cello in G minor, Opus 65. We'll be listening to pianist Martha Argerich and cellist Mstislav Rostropovich as they perform this work of Friedrich Chopin.

I just listened to Friedrich Chopin's Sonata for Violin, Sonata for Cello and Piano in G minor, Opus 65. The performers were Martha Argerich on the piano and Mstislav Rostropovich on the cello. And you are listening to WTJU 91.1 FM, the radio voice of the University of Virginia, and your arts companion for our community. I am your host, Penelope, and this is Just a Few Friends. Coming up at 9 o'clock, you can join your host for Walking Blues. 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On Monday morning from 7 till 9, Jay and Madeline will help start your week off right with the best classical music from around the globe. And to start us off with music on the second hour, we're going to be listening to a work by Richard Strauss. This is one of his pieces for wind ensemble, and it is the Serenade number one in F major, also known as From an Invalid's Workshop. We'll be listening to the Netherlands Wind Ensemble as they perform this work of Richard Strauss.